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What would it be like to be the second best known composer of a given country or people? Mention Finland and most classical listeners would think of Jean Sibelius, but consider Uno Klami, a fellow who lived in the shadow of the famous Finn. And maybe kind of like the car rental company Avis in the shadow of Hertz, we try harder, which was their slogan for many years. Imagine Uno Klami had to give a little extra to put himself on the map. We'll hear his Kalevala Suite coming up.

The Nocturne number 11 in F sharp minor by Gabriel Fauré, played by Marc-André Hamelin. Good evening, this is classical music on this first night of September. Welcome to it. My name is Steve Seal. Eugene Ormandy on the Philadelphia Orchestra here in this classic recording of this music of Bach and Maestro Ormandy's own arrangement, as far as I know.

Sheep May Safely Graze by Bach in that big orchestral setting with the Philadelphia Orchestra conducted by Eugene Ormandy. From the preeminent Finnish composer, a nice little piece here played by a Swedish-Norwegian violinist, Johan Dalen, here with Christian Ilhadland at the piano. This is called Souvenir by Sibelius.

0: Souvenir by Jean Sibelius, played by violinist Johan Delen with Christian Ilhadland at the piano.
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0: Uno Klami is widely recognized as one of the most significant Finnish composers to come along after Jean Sibelius. Still, even though the two composers were not exactly contemporaries, any Finn who's going to follow Sibelius has a long shadow to contend with in Finnish classical music. Here's a work where the latter composer digs into the same wealth of Finnish folk material that so fascinated Sibelius. The Kalevala, which is very generally the Finnish national folk legend, a collection of myths and stories. The Kalevala Suite by Uno Klami.

0: Kalevala Suite by Uno Klami, another Finnish composer who found great inspiration in that Finnish national folk legend, much like Jean Sibelius did in a number of his works. Uno Klami's music played there by the Lahti Symphony Orchestra of Finland, conducted by Dima Slobodeniuk.
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2: 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I'm Christopher Purdy. 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
0: From the French composer Henriette Renier, a legend for solo harp, played here by Suzanne MacDonald.

0: music by the French composer Henriette Renier, entitled Légende, played there by harpist Suzanne MacDonald. I'm Steve Seal. 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

Four movements, three centuries, one family story. That's this music by American composer Coleridge Taylor Perkinson in a nutshell. His Sinfonietta No. 2, subtitled Generations, is quite a personal work that blends jazz and folk and classical forms in a tribute to the generations that shaped him and his family and the Black American experience in general. We'll listen to it coming up in the hour ahead, and a symphony by Samuel Barber as well in a largely American hour coming up. It's from the scherzo from the Violin Sonata in A Minor by Amy Beach, played here by Gabrielle Lester, violin, with Diana Ambash at the piano.

Scherzo from the Violin Sonata in A Minor by Amy Beach. Otherwise A minor in that piece, but a very major key scherzo, played by violinist Gabriella Lester and pianist Diana Ambash. Good evening. It's classical music for a Tuesday night and the first one of September. I'm Steve Seal. And the 2026 BBC Proms Festival continues in the UK, the largest, longest-running, arguably most celebrated classical music festival in the world, running continuously since 1895. And once again this summer, we are enjoying bringing you performances recorded at the Proms during this hour of the evening, weeknights, and tonight a performance from August 13th from the Royal Albert Hall of an early work by American composer Samuel Barber, his Symphony No. 1. Which is played for us in this live recording tonight by the BBC Symphony Orchestra, led by James Gaffigan, from the 2023 BBC Proms Festival.

from the 2026 BBC Proms Festival. That recording made back on August 13th at the Royal Albert Hall, the BBC Symphony Orchestra, conducted by James Gaffigan. We heard the Symphony No. 1 by Samuel Barber. And we are, once again, excited to be bringing you highlights from the BBC Proms Festival, the longest-running classical music festival in the world, weeknights during this time of the evening, right here. About a little Barber encore before moving on.

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0: This is from the American composer Samuel Coleridge, Coleridge Taylor Perkinson. Well, he was named for the Afro-British composer Samuel Coleridge Taylor. But Coleridge Taylor Perkinson, very much an American composer who lived from 1932 to 2004. And his Sinfonietta No. 2, Generations, a very personal work for him, dedicated to members of his family, particularly, he said, the women in his family, and also dedicated to his grandson. The Chicago Sinfonietta, led here by Paul Freeman.

0: The Sinfonietta No. 2, subtitled Generations, by American composer Coleridge Taylor Perkinson. We heard it played by Paul Freeman and the Chicago Sinfonietta.
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0: This is from the German cellist and composer Julius Klingel, very famous for his etudes and solo pieces for cello, but this is a piece that's performed here by no fewer than 12 cellos, a Hymnus by Julius Klingel, played here by the group Uccello, headed up by cellist Matt Heimovitz.

0: Matt Heimovitz's all cello ensemble Uccello features the next generation of cellists from the Schulich School of Music at McGill University in Canada, where Heimovitz is professor of cello. And we heard him and his group playing Hymnus for 12 cellos by...
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2: 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We'll also hear an interview with Bill Kannengeisser from the LA Guitar Quartet. 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

To everything there is a season. That sentence and all the familiar ones that follow it come from the biblical book of Ecclesiastes. Now, I'm no religious scholar, but it is my very general understanding that the essence of its message is that life has no meaning beyond enjoying being alive. And as the seasons pass and pass again, ultimately, that is the true point of life that is revealed to us. As we look forward to another changing of the seasons, Norman De La Gioia's Meditations on Ecclesiastes is coming up. Brahms Intermezzo No. 4, played here by Garrick Olson.

Johannes Brahms' Intermezzo number 4 in E major, played there by pianist Gerrick Olson. Welcome into classical music on a Tuesday evening, this first night of September. We're going to meditate on some philosophical ideas coming up with American composer Norman De La Gioia, his Meditations on Ecclesiastes. With the passing of the seasons, music about approaching autumn as well from composer Mark Abel later on. And here, from Francis Poulenc, his 4 short prayers of St. Francis of Assisi. And it's Christopher Cook with the Robert Shaw Festival Singers, led by Robert Shaw.

Robert Shaw leading his group, the Robert Shaw Festival Singers, Four Short Prayers of St. Francis of Assisi. Music of Francis Poulenc. The biblical book of Ecclesiastes is attributed to King Solomon, but likely written in the 3rd century BCE, and it explores themes of the uncertainty of human fate and the futility of seeking ultimate wisdom. The author of Ecclesiastes concludes that in the face of life's mysteries, one should enjoy the good things provided by God, and the peaceful acceptance of these things is summarized by its familiar words, "To everything there is a season." Norman de la Joya won the Pulitzer Prize for this work, his Meditations on Ecclesiastes.

0: Norman Della Gioia's Meditations on Ecclesiastes, played by the Oregon Symphony Orchestra, conducted by James DePriest.
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Just because something is considered to be the best today doesn't mean it started out that way. This actually happens pretty often. A piece of music had its premiere and it completely bombed. It did not get great reviews or bode well with fans. That happened to this Tchaikovsky Symphony. But today it's known as one of the best. And a staple of orchestral music. You'll find out what happened during the premiere and hear the entire symphony coming up in about 15 minutes. And then you can decide for yourself if it's one of the best. I'm Jalene Kahn, and it's really great to have your company. Thanks so much for being here.

In Finland, before there was Jean Sibelius, there was a composer named Bernard Krusel. He was the most famous Finnish-born classical composer. Here's some of his music, Variations on a Swedish Air.

0: Variations on a Swedish Air by Finnish composer Bernard Krusel. Jan Pascal Tordelier conducted the English Chamber Orchestra. They were joined by clarinetist Emma Johnson, who says an important part of her job is to try and appeal to children. She wants kids to be inspired to take up music when they see or hear her perform. She wants to appeal to children and people who might be at their very first classical concert. A Tchaikovsky symphony coming up in just a couple of minutes, known as one of the best from him. Hope you can stick around.
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Pianist Gwyn Wynn with a minuet by Germain Taillefer on Music Through the Night. This next piece of music isn't the first to get less than stellar reviews when it premiered, and then it goes on to be one of the best in the composer's catalog. It won't be the last symphony either. When this symphony by Tchaikovsky first premiered, one of the reviews called it the most barbaric compositions they'd ever heard. But still, today, it's a staple of orchestral music and known as one of Tchaikovsky's best. Symphony No. 4 by Tchaikovsky, performed by the Royal Concertgebouw Orchestra.

0: The Royal Concertgebouw Orchestra, led by Bernard Haitink, and Tchaikovsky's Symphony No. 4. 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She did that under the stipulations that the two of them never meet. 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Thanks a lot for being here.
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2: 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We'll also hear an interview with Bill Kannengeisser from the LA Guitar Quartet. 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

We don't want to tell our toddlers this, but eventually we come to realize that some rules are meant to be broken. If you're the one that made that rule, you probably want it to be followed. But there's always a reason to maybe push the limit a little bit. When it came to the rules of German opera, the person who pushed that limit was Wagner. When this music premiered, audiences, other composers, and dignitaries were shocked because he completely broke the rules. Wagner's opera Tristan and Isolde was a game changer. And we're going to hear some music from that opera tonight. This is the prelude and movement called Love, Death, performed by the Oslo Philharmonic.

0: Richard Wagner's opera Tristan and Isolde broke all the rules of German opera. It was really a game changer for the composer and for opera in general. We just heard Prelude and Love Death from Tristan and Isolde, performed by the Oslo Philharmonic Orchestra under conductor Marius Janssens. Coming up, we'll hear music that paints a picture of a gorgeous morning sunrise. Hope you'll stick around for that. It's on in about 20 minutes.
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0: The Amadeus Chamber Orchestra is led here by conductor Agnieszka Duzmal, and they'll play Concerto Grosso No. 2 by Ernest Bloch.

Concerto Grosso No. 2 by Ernest Bloch. Inés Cadusmal conducted the Amadeus Chamber Orchestra on Music Through the Night. How often do you race out the door after having an already hectic morning inside your house? Once you finally get on the road, traffic can stop you in your tracks, and that can put you in a mood that really sets the tone for your day. Mornings can be hectic, but they can also be calm and quiet. And this music will paint that type of morning for you. Haydn's Symphony No. 6, called Morning.

0: A morning sunrise. What a special, almost spiritual experience that it can be. That piece of music paints a picture of the sunrise. Haydn's Symphony No. 6, called Morning. We heard the Chamber Orchestra of Lausanne with conductor Jesus Lopez Cobos on Music Through the Night. I'm Jalene Kahn, and it's really great to have you here. I hope you're doing well.
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0: I think there are many great women composers out there and great compositions, but you know, it's a shame for music to not be heard. I mean, beautiful music is made to be performed and listened to, and so I see no reason to not bring these pieces to the forefront, especially as they've often been lost or forgotten for many years.
1: That's pianist Aisata Kane Mason talking about female composers. Fanny Mendelssohn is a composer who was also a pianist. She grew up in a home where the arts were accepted and loved by her parents and her siblings. Her brother Felix Mendelssohn showed incredible talent just like she does, and he went on to be known as a great composer. But Fanny was told that because she was a girl, she could forget taking up music as a career. She still wrote some music, and it's people like Aisata Kane Mason who keep that music alive. Let's listen to some music by Fanny Mendelssohn, performed by Aisata Kane Mason, a Notturno in G minor.

Nocturno by Fanny Mendelssohn, performed by Isita Kane Mason on Music Through the Night. Over the past 40 years, Pat Metheny has won 20 Grammy Awards. That's incredible, right? What's even more amazing about this accomplishment is that he's won the Grammys in 10 different musical categories. He's been successful in jazz, rock and roll, pop, country, Latin, and classical. Pat Metheny says that music is one big singular thing for him, and it exists in a realm without borders. There's really no difference between any of these genres.

0: Music that takes you on a journey that's kind of out of this world. From Road to the Sun by Pat Metheny, that was parts 4 and 5, performed by the Los Angeles Guitar Quartet on Music Through the Night. 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
1: In the early to mid-1800s, the Strauss family really brought the waltz to life. It was a father and his sons who really helped to create this style of music. Johann Strauss Jr. said once about his brother, Joseph, that Joseph is the more talented of the two of us. I am merely more popular. Here's music from the more talented Strauss brother, Joseph Strauss. Music of the Spheres Waltz.

The Slovak State Philharmonic with music of the Sphere's Waltz by Josef Strauss. Here's some music by Beethoven. It's a quintet for piano and winds.

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0: Somebody asked me, what, have you got any tips for, you know, trying to persuade your children to practice the piano? And I said, I think if they get to 16 and you are still having to try to persuade them to practice, they're never going to be a musician. They have to do it themselves. And I was like that. Nobody had to tell me to practice. I just did it.
1: That's composer John Lunn making a good point there. If you have to force someone to practice, they're probably not all that into it. John Lunn is the creator of the music we know from the TV series Downton Abbey. The theme from that show has become so famous, it's instantly recognized around the world. Lunn has written music that people will remember for years. We're going to hear some music from Downton Abbey by John Lunn. This is a piece called Love and the Hunter.

John Lunn wrote the music for Downton Abbey, and we just heard a little bit of that, Love and the Hunter. Lunn played piano with the Chamber Orchestra of London, and the conductor was Alistair King. Pianist Jenaba Kane Mason is also a passionate reader, and she has found joy and inspiration in Jane Austen novels. Her curiosity about Jane Austen's musical world led her on a bit of a journey. She went through Austen family music collections and records from the Hampshire Music Meeting. That's where Jane Austen's piano teacher was a key figure. Jenaba Kane Mason just released an album called Jane Austen's Piano, and you'll find this recording on that album.

0: A little music from the film score for the 2005 movie Pride and Prejudice that starred Keira Knightley. That was called Dawn by Dario Marianelli. Recorded by Jenaba Kane Mason on her new album called Jane Austen's Piano. That EP features six pieces, which mirror the fact that Jane Austen wrote six full, famous novels.
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0: Samuel Coleridge Taylor's Little Concert Suite is performed here by the Irish Radio and Television Concert Orchestra with conductor Adrian Leeper.

Little Concert Suite by Samuel Coleridge Taylor. Adrian Leeper conducted the Irish Radio and Television Concert Orchestra on Music Through the Night. So many people head somewhere warm if they experience a true winter with snow, ice, and cold. And Swedish composer Wilhelm Stenhammer did that. He went to Italy to enjoy the warm sand and sun. And he said about his time there that he wanted to write beautifully and tenderly about the South in a way that only a resident of the North can do. And he does that with this serenade.

0: A Serenade by Swedish composer Wilhelm Stenhammar, performed by the Gothenburg Symphony Orchestra under conductor Neeme Järvi on Music Through the Night. I'm Jalene Kahn. Thanks a lot for being here tonight. I hope you're doing well.
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In today's age of fast food, quick fixes, and endless scrolling, our attention spans are kind of like gnats. We're always buzzing around something. A lot of things might be in danger of changing. Is classical music in danger? Pianist Mitsuko Uchida will answer that question when she plays Robert Schumann, coming up in about 15 minutes.

The first movement, From the Harp and the Moon by Ross Edwards. That was harpist Emily Granger on Music Through the Night. Thanks for being here tonight. I'm Jalene Kahn. Lots of great performances coming up, including a Mozart horn concerto. We'll hear some piano pieces by Robert Schumann and some choral music, too. Here's a solo piano piece by Carlos Suastavino. This is Mariana, performed by Christopher O'Reilly.

Carlos Sostavino was one of the most influential musicians in Argentina in the 1960s and 70s. We just heard some of his piano music called Mariana, performed by Christopher O'Reilly. If choral music is something you want more of, check out our choral stream online. That's dedicated to choral performances like this. 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

0: De Pacem Domine by Arvo Pärt. Graham Ross conducted the choir of Clare College, Cambridge. Coming up, we'll hear some piano music by Robert Schumann, and still to come, a Mozart horn concerto.
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0: In a world where people's attention spans are constantly being pulled in different directions, is classical music in danger? It's a question that pianist Mitsuko Uchida answered in an interview. She says that the greatest danger to classical music isn't that the music might go extinct altogether. It's the soundbite culture that we live in. Uchida says that music is like a great painting framed in time, and you need all of it. Framed in time is Robert Schumann's Forest Scenes. This is music that Schumann wrote when he battled cycle after cycle of depression and mental illness. Pianist Mitsuko Uchida plays the entire piece, Forest Scenes by Robert Schumann.

0: Mann found some of those individual piano pieces to be too upsetting and chose not to play them. It's music by Robert Schumann, a set of piano pieces called Forest Scenes, and that was pianist Mitsuko Uchida. A Mozart horn concerto coming up in just a minute.
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0: Mozart's Horn Concerto No. 4. We heard the CBC Vancouver Orchestra with soloist James Somerville. The conductor was Mario Bernardi on Music Through the Night. Anytime you're curious about a performance that you've heard, you can find out more on our on-air playlist. 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
0: It might be easy to explain what you do for work. When you tell people you're a teacher or an accountant, they understand that. There's not a whole lot of explaining you have to do. Sometimes I tell people I am a professional talker just to see what their reaction is. It's kind of true. The composer who wrote this music would tell people that he was a gymnopedist. What is that? It's someone who writes gymnopedies. What are those? Stick around to find out. It's some of the most relaxing music you'll ever hear. Next, we'll hear a little bit of music by Florence Price, the third movement from her Violin Concerto No. 1. The Janáček Philharmonic is joined by violinist Ergin Kong.

The third movement from Violin Concerto No. 1 by Florence Price. Ryan Cockerham conducted the Janáček Philharmonic, and the soloist was Ergin Kong. We have a couple of streams on our website that can help you find some peace and calm. Our peaceful piano stream and our relax stream is something you can listen to at yourclassical.org. Anything that promises relaxation means there's a good chance you've probably heard this music. It is some of the most loved music to find a moment of zen. But when it was written, the composer really went against the grain. Eric Satie's Gymnopédies, performed here by guitarist Christopher Parkening.

Originally written for solo piano, Eric Satie's J'aime nos Paris. I really love that guitar arrangement, performed there by Christopher Parkening. Today's classical music is supported by Viking, committed to exploring the world in comfort, offering a small ship experience with a shore excursion included in every port and onboard cultural enrichment. 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The ensemble Gli Inconiti will play Sinfonia No. 2 by Carl Philipp Emanuel Bach.

0: Sinfonia No. 2 by Carl Philipp Emanuel Bach. Amadine Bayer conducted Glee Inconiti. Music about a practical joker is coming up in just a minute.
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2: 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I'm Christopher Purdy. 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
0: How do you feel about practical jokes? Pranks? I feel like nobody really falls in the middle of, yeah, they're okay. You either love them or you hate them. Well, this piece of music is about someone who loves them. Till Eulenspiegel is a character that's been saying gotcha since the 1500s. He's got a long resume of practical jokes. He makes fun of university students. He rides his horse through markets and creates a big mess. This music brings you through some of his pranks. Till Eulenspiegel's Merry Pranks by Richard Strauss.

0: Till Eulenspiegel's Merry Pranks, music by Richard Strauss. Gustavo Dudamel conducted the Berlin Philharmonic.
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0: This story is based on medieval German legend. Our knight, Tannhauser, is pulled between pleasures of earthly love and lust. The Tannhauser Overture by Richard Wagner.

0: The overture from Richard Wagner's Tannhauser. Otto Klemperer conducted the Philharmonia Orchestra. Hope you've enjoyed the performances. It's always nice to enjoy them with you, so thanks for being here. I'm Jalene Kahn.
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3: Good morning at 7 o'clock. I'm Christopher Purdy. Thank you for your company. You and I get together every weekday morning beginning at this time. Of course, there's always music on Classical 101. The music never goes away. It's what we do here. And this morning, you and I will share music by Mozart and Handel, and we will have our morning with Haydn. Fair sky, 75 degrees outside our studios in Columbus. Yes, the heat is still here. Today, sunny with a high of 95. Overnight low 75, clear skies, and tomorrow sunny and then a slight chance of thunderstorms. Tomorrow's expected high at 94. Once again, fair skies currently 75 degrees on our way to a sunny expected high of 95 degrees. 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This is a symphony in G major by one of the sons of Johann Sebastian Bach. This is by Carl Philipp Emanuel Bach, played by the Solamente Naturali Orchestra, conducted by Didier Talpin. Music by C.P.E. Bach begins our time together, yours and mine, this morning here on Classical 101.

Music by Carl Philipp Emanuel Bach, his Symphony No. 4 in G Major, played by the Solamente Naturale Ensemble, conducted by Didier Talpin. Good morning, I'm Christopher Purdy, with you every weekday morning here on Classical 101, where there's always music coming up by Mozart and Telemann. Fair skies, 75 degrees outside our studios in Columbus, a sunny day today with a high of 95. This is music by Gustav Holst, who made his living, actually, before he hit it big with the Planets in 1918, as a teacher at the St. Paul School for Girls. And for his young women, he wrote this music, the Brook Green Suite. It's played not by the girls of St. Paul's, but by the English Sinfonia, conducted by Howard Griffiths. Music by Gustav Holst on Classical 101.

Brook Green's Suite, music by Gustav Holst, written for his pupils at the St. Paul Girls' School in 1933. The English Symphony is conducted by Howard Griffiths on Classical 101. Coming up, music by Telemann and Mozart. This is by Franz Liszt in an arrangement by Douglas Gamley of A Sigh, Un Sospiro, which he arranged for piano and orchestra. And this performance was part of a huge box set published by Reader's Digest in the 1960s, featuring the pianist Earl Wilde. Earl Wilde with the National Philharmonic, conducted by Douglas Gamley, Un Sospiro, A Sigh, music by Franz Liszt.

Un sospiro, a sigh, music by Franz Liszt, in an arrangement by Douglas Gamley. We heard Earl Wilde at the piano, with Gamley himself conducting the National Philharmonic. This is Classical 101, where there's always music. I'm Christopher Purdy. This is a trio sonata for recorder, oboe, and continuo in C minor by Telemann, with Michel Puget, recorder, and the Olos Ensemble.

0: Music by Telemann, the trio sonata for recorder, oboe, and continuo, played by members of the Aulus Ensemble and heard on Classical 101.
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0: Listeners of Exploring Music, a very popular part of the Classical 101 family, will be aware that Bill McLaughlin passed away last month. He did leave us some programs produced, obviously, before his death, which we are finishing out. But the program will continue on with a new host, Peter Van de Graaff. So we pay tribute certainly to Bill McLaughlin and welcome Peter Van de Graaff to the hosting duties of Exploring Music, heard on Classical 101. This is a concert polka for two violins and orchestra by Hans Christian Lumbi, played by the Tivoli Symphony, conducted by Giordano Benincampi, with violinist Sergei Atian and Marianne Melnick.

A circus polka for two violins and orchestra. Sergei Atsitsian and Marian Melnik were the violinist. Giorgio Berenchampi conducted the Tivoli Orchestra. That's music by the Danish composer Hans Christian Lubbe on Classical 101. I'm Christopher Purdy. This is a D major symphony by Mozart with a couple of exceptions. It was kind of knitted together from one of his serenades he wrote when he was like 8 years old. Never mind. It's Mozart. It's in D major. Tafelmusik is conducted by Bruno Weil.

0: Bruno Weil conducting Tafel Musik, music by Mozart, a symphony in D major, heard on Classical 101. Tired of that old car? 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
1: This is the Composer's Datebook for September 2nd. I'm John Burge. On today's date in 1948, at a Brahms concert at the Royal Albert Hall, the London Symphony gave the premiere of Serenade in G Major by British composer Ernest John Moran. Moran was born in 1894 in London, but Ireland became his adopted home and musical inspiration during the last decades of his life. Moran was fascinated by folk songs, and his method of collecting them was to sit in a country pub and wait until an old man started singing. He would transcribe the song and ask the man for more. In the 1920s, Moran became drinking companion of another British composer, music critic, and fellow folk song aficionado, Peter Warlock, a talented but rather notorious character who was the model for the outrageously bohemian composer, depicted in Anthony Powell's string of novels collectively titled A Dance to the Music of Time. Warlock's most famous work was his Capriole Suite, an affectionate reworking of Renaissance tunes, and Moran's Serenade, similar in tone, was perhaps a tribute to his old boon companion. Moran's 1948 Serenade proved to be his last major work, as he died suddenly 2 years later at age 55 in his beloved Ireland.

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1: Thank you, John Burge. Good morning. I'm Christopher Purdy with you every weekday morning here on Classical 101. Fair skies outside our studios in Columbus, 74 degrees. Our high today, 95, and a sunny day. 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This is by Handel, the Concerto Grosso in A minor, played by Tafo Musique with Jean Lamont.

0: Music by Handel on Classical 101, the Concerto Grosso Opus 6 in A minor, played by Tafel Musik, conducted by Jean Lemann. And we have music coming up by Tchaikovsky and Rameau, and we will have our morning with Haydn. I'm Christopher Purdy. We have comedy, sex, and violence on this week's Front Row Center. It is an opera program, after all. We'll hear scenes from Puccini's fiery Tosca and have a laugh and shed a tear with Mozart's Così fan tutte, sung in English as That's What They All Do. Alrighty then. I'm Christopher Purdy. Grab a chair and sit by me. Front Row Center, Friday evening at 7 on Classical 101.
1: I know what I'm saying, but since you won't hear.
0: And here's a segue for us. Music by Korngold from the Warner Brothers film Captain Blood. This is the overture. The Cincinnati Pops, conducted by Eric Kunzel.

Music by Korngold, who was born in Vienna, and he was 19 years old in Vienna. He wrote an opera called Die Totenstadt, The Dead City, which made him a huge star. And then he had to leave and settled in Hollywood, where he was the staff composer for Warner Brothers. That was the overture to the film Captain Blood that starred Errol Flynn and Olivia de Havilland. We heard the Cincinnati Pops conducted by Eric Kunzel. I'm Christopher Purdy. This is Classical 101, and I like to play Haydn's music in the morning. And this is his piano trio number 39, known as the Gypsy. It is said that this is one of the trios he wrote dedicated to his mistress, Rebecca Schroeter. Haydn had a very, very long and very unhappy marriage. So Rebecca, well, she was the dedicatee to a lot of joyful music, including this piano trio, the Gypsy, music in G major, music by Haydn, played by the Kaltstein Laredo Robinson Trio.

I don't know if he told his wife, but Haydn dedicated the music we just heard to his mistress. We heard the piano trio number 39, known as the Gypsy. Music in G major, played by the Kallenstein Laredo Robinson Trio. I'm Christopher Purdy. This is Classical 101 with his Always Music, coming up by Percy Grainger. And right now, Tchaikovsky from his ballet Sleeping Beauty. This is a march with the National Philharmonic, conducted by Richard Bunning.

A march from the ballet Sleeping Beauty, music by Tchaikovsky. Richard Bonning conducted the National Philharmonic. 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This is music by Rameau from his third suite in D major, played by two brothers and two guitarists, Sergio and Odair Assad.

From his third suite, Music in D Major by Rameau, we heard the Assad brothers, Sergio and Odi Assad, two brothers, two guitars, on Classical 101. Coming up, music by Percy Grainger, which you might recognize. Also Mendelssohn and Bach as our morning together continues. There's always music on Classical 101, and this is by Josef Lahner, called The Mozartist, Die Mozartisten, which is based on melodies of Mozart. And he writes, after Mozart's melodies, but not for dancing. So, don't dance, but enjoy. Music by Josef Lahner, based on Mozart, played by the Ensemble of Vienna.

0: The Mozartist, Die Mozartiden, music by Josef Lanner, played by the Ensemble of Vienna and heard on Classical 101.
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0: 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Good morning, I'm Christopher Purdy with you every weekday morning here on Classical 101, where there's always music. Coming up, we'll hear the bells of St. Genevieve, and we will hear a triple concerto by Bach as our morning together continues. This is by a woman named Anna Bond, known as Anna Lucia Bond de Venezia, writing in 1757. It's a keyboard sonata in B minor, played on the piano by Sarah Cahill.

That's by a Venetian composer called Anna Bon, writing in 1757. A keyboard sonata in B minor was played for us by Sarah Cahill. This is by Percy Grainger. You can sing along with this if you want. It's the Irish tune from County Derry, music in F major. Jerry Junkin conducts the Dallas Wind Symphony.

0: Irish tune from County Derry. That's not what my grandfather would have called it. There you go, Danny Boy. Music by Percy Grainger, an arrangement by Percy Grainger in F major. We heard the Dallas Wind Symphony conducted by Jerry Junkin.
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0: I want you to listen to the sounds of bells in a kind of an untraditional setting. This is called The Bells of St. Genevieve by the French composer Marin Marais, writing in 1723, with Jordi Savall, the viol and leader, and the Concert of Nations.

Did you hear the bells? The Bells of St. Genevieve, music in C major by Marin Marais from 1723, played by members of the Concert of Nations with Jordi Savall and heard on Classical 101. Coming up, I have music by Bach, and right now, Mendelssohn, the Hebrides Overture, music in B minor. Leonard Bernstein conducts the New York Philharmonic.

0: The Wind, the Rain, and the Ocean for a Hot Day, music by Mendelssohn, the Hebrides Overture, Leonard Bernstein, conduct the New York Philharmonic. 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
0: I'm Christopher Purdy. I'm with you every weekday morning here on Classical 101, and God willing, I'll be back with you tomorrow. I do know there's always music on Classical 101. The music here never goes away. Jennifer Hambrick joins you this morning at 10 o'clock, and Craig Wheeler will be with you this afternoon beginning at 2. And this is by Bach, the Triple Concerto in A Minor for flute, violin, and harpsichord, played by the English Baroque soloist, conducted by Sir John Eliot Gardner. 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

0: The Triple Concerto in A Minor by J.S. Bach. You heard the English Baroque Soloist conducted by John Elliott Gardner on Classical 101. 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
0: 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Good morning to you. I'm Jennifer Hambrick. Thank you so much for joining me today and every day and on another sunny, warm one here in Central Ohio. Let's enjoy it while we can. Well, you know, when anything opens, when anything new opens, there's a grand opening, a big hoo-ha with music and food and very often outrageous balloons. I don't have balloons for you this morning, but I do have music by Beethoven for the grand opening of a new theater in Vienna. Here is Beethoven's Consecration of the House Overture. Riccardo Muti leads the Philadelphia Orchestra.

Riccardo Muti led the Philadelphia Orchestra in Beethoven's Consecration of the House Overture on Classical 101. 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In the year 2000, the then 18-year-old pianist Yun Di became the youngest pianist to win the International Chopin Piano Competition. That enormous win launched Yun Di to international musical stardom, and he has stayed there ever since. It also confirmed him as one of today's great Chopin interpreters. Here is Yun Di with Chopin's second scherzo on Classical 101.

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0: Well, when someone helps you out and really kind of supports you, particularly over a period of time, then you tend to really have a sort of bear a debt of gratitude to that individual. I think that was the case for Erich Korngold toward Alma Mahler. It was actually Alma Mahler, the wife of composer Gustav Mahler and a gifted composer in her own right, who announced to the world that the Austrian composer Erich Korngold, who was quite then at the time, was a prodigy. Alma Mahler really supported Korngold through his musical youth, and the two much later separately immigrated to the United States, where Korngold composed his violin concerto, and he dedicated that violin concerto to Alma Mahler again, really to express his gratitude for her support and mentorship. Here is Korngold's wonderful violin concerto performed by violinist Glenn Dichterow, at one point the longtime concertmaster of the New York Philharmonic. The New York Philharmonic is his backup band, so to speak. David Robertson conducting.

0: A movie for your ears. You heard the violin concerto by Erich Korngold, violinist Glenn Dichterow, the soloist with the New York Philharmonic, David Robertson conducting on Classical 101.
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0: 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Jennifer Hambrick here, and delighted to have you here with me. Thanks so much for joining me on Classical 101. Well, when you consider that C.P.E. Bach composed around 20 symphonies, and that lots of other composers of his day were composing lots and lots of symphonies too, and everyone was sort of hearing symphonies all the time, it's really significant that C.P.E. Bach's older contemporary, Johann Adolf Hasse, said that this symphony by C.P.E. Bach, a Sinfonia in E minor, was the best symphony he had heard. This is the Sinfonia in E minor known as Fandango by C.P.E. Bach. Let's take a listen to this performance by the Concerto Köln, Pablo Heras Casado conducting.

The Sinfonia in E minor, known as Fandango by C.P.E. Bach, Pablo Heras Casado led the Cologne Concerto on Classical 101. Sometimes a frantic day just needs a little classical music to make it better. 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And we're composing. 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Hear us online, on air, and on our app. I'm Jennifer Hambrick. Hear us also as you're making your way through Wednesday. Glad to have you right here with me. Technology is in the news a lot today, but here's a technology story that doesn't involve data centers. When the Erard Instrument Company invented a double-action pedal harp, they commissioned Ravel to write a piece of music that would show off the instrument. Turns out that that particular harp technology became the basis for the mechanism of today's concert harp, and Ravel's introduction in Allegro, the piece he wrote on commission to show off the piece, is a gem of the chamber music repertoire, so we made out pretty well, I'd say. Ravel's introduction in Allegro, performed here by the Boston Symphony Chamber Players on Classical 101.

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1: 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And Renee Fleming sings of the Bright Seraphim. I'm Christopher Purdy. 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
0: The 20th century Italian composer Ottorino Respighi is a faithful guide for our musical tours of Rome. He created sparkling musical evocations of the Eternal City in his tone poems Pines of Rome, Fountains of Rome, and Roman Festivals. Here, Respighi shows us Rome one festival at a time. In the second movement of Roman Festivals, the celebratory color of Jubilee. In the third movement, the Harvest Festival called Lotobrata. And in the fourth and final movement, the Exuberance of Epiphany. Roman Festivals begins with the ancient Roman gladiators in circus games. It's a fun and wild ride, and here it is, performed by the Philharmonia Orchestra, Jan Pascal Tortelier conducting.

0: The colors and joys of Rome. That was Roman Festivals by Respighi. Jean-Pascal Tortelier led the Philharmonia Orchestra on Classical 101.
1: This is a new guitar concerto by British composer Oliver Davies. Hi, I'm Tony Morris. Join me for this week's edition of Classical Guitar Alive as we hear this and new music by Pat Metheny and some very old music from medieval France. We'll also hear an interview with Bill Kannengeisser from the LA Guitar Quartet. That's this week on Classical Guitar Alive.
0: Wednesday evenings at 7 on Classical 101. I'm Jennifer Hambrick. Happy Wednesday to you. Well, Haydn composed this symphony as one of the sort of earliest symphonies he wrote while employed by the Prince Nicholas Esterhazy as a music director of Prince Nicholas Esterhazy's court. And the prince must have liked the work Haydn was doing because he kind of kept him around for a long time, actually for decades. Haydn's Symphony No. 9, performed here by the Ensemble for 18th Century Music, Eiji Hashimoto leading a lovely period instrument performance here on Classical 101.

The symphony number 9 by Franz Joseph Haydn. There will be 95 others to join it before all was said and done. Eiji Hashimoto led the ensemble for 18th century music on Classical 101. 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The Argentinian composer Astor Piazzolla is known as the father of tango nuevo, or new tango, a blend of the traditional Argentinian tango and jazz. Piazzolla composed his tango suite for the brother guitarists Sergio Assad and Odair Assad. And here they are with a couple of movements from Piazzolla's tango suite. Cellist Yo-Yo Ma joins them as well on Classical 101.

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0: 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And good afternoon to you. I'm Jennifer Hambrick. Thank you so much for joining me as we begin the second half of Wednesday and the second half of the work week. It is one of the loveliest English folk songs around, and the 20th century English composer Ralph Vaughan Williams wanted to make sure future generations would hear and enjoy it. So he composed this absolutely heavenly orchestral fantasy on the English folk song Dives and Lazarus. Five variants of Dives and Lazarus by Vaughan Williams starts us off on Wednesday afternoon here. Neville Mariner leads the Academy of St. Martin in the Fields.

0: Vaughan Williams composed his five variants on Dives and Lazarus for the 1939 New York World's Fair and dedicated the piece to the people of the USA. Neville Mariner led the Academy of St. Martin in the Fields.
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0: Well, when you can't get yourself over to Spain, maybe you do the next best thing, and that might be to enjoy a musical evocation of Spain. I've got one for you. This is the Spanish Serenade by French composer Cécile Chaminade. The duo Intermezzo performs.

Lovely music by Cecia Chaminade. Her Spanish Serenade, performed there by the husband-wife duo Intermezzo, violinist Ralph Matias Kaspers and pianist Tamaki Takeda Kaspers on Classical 101. 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It was a monumental effort, and near the end of his career, Camille Saint-Saëns gave composing his Third Symphony everything he had. He wrote in a massive part for organ, so the symphony is known as his Organ Symphony, and we'll hear it now. It is a powerhouse, if ever there were one. Organist Bernard Gavalti performs here with the National Orchestra of France, Jean Bertinon conducting.

0: Saint-Saëns' phenomenal Organ Symphony is Symphony No. 3, performed by organist Bernard Gavotti and the National Orchestra of France. Jean Martinon conducting on Classical 101.
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0: Jennifer Hambrick here. Good afternoon to you. Ever noticed how adding the word Paris makes everything cool? Not a hat, but a Paris hat. Not suede, but Paris suede. I mean, I don't even know if there is such a thing as Paris suede, but it sounds cool, so I rest my case. Here's one of Vivaldi's Paris concertos. Rinaldo Alessandrini leads the Concerto Italiano.

The Paris Concerto No. 6 by Antonio Vivaldi. Rinaldo Alessandrini led the Concerto Italiano on Classical 101. When you're stuck in traffic, don't get frustrated. 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Jennifer Hambrick here. Thank you so much for joining me today. Moving right along through Wednesday afternoon with these wonderful Prague waltzes by Dvorak. Yvonne Fischer leads the Budapest Festival Orchestra.

Ivan Fischer and the Budapest Festival Orchestra swept us away with Dvorak's Prague Waltzes on Classical 101. 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Well, if a novel tells a fairly large story, I'll say with multiple plot strands and so forth, a novelette tells a much smaller story. You could actually consider Poulenc's set of three novelettes as a collection of short stories, musical short stories, perhaps. Here are Poulenc's three novelettes performed by pianist Paul Crossley.

Three Novelettes by Poulenc. Pianist Paul Crossley performed on Classical 101. Well, I don't know about you, but here is where I've been spending a fair amount of my time of late, or at least dreaming maybe to spend a fair amount of my time, in A Summer Garden by English composer Frederick Delius. Charles Mackerras leads the Welsh National Opera Orchestra.

In a Summer Garden by Frederick Delius. You heard the Welsh National Opera Orchestra conducted by Charles McCarris on Classical 101. Craig Wheeler has plenty of musical delights for the rest of the afternoon. And I don't know about you, but I wouldn't even try to do 315 or 71 or 270 on the way home without that great music. I'm Jennifer Hambrick, delighted to have you with me here on a Wednesday. And we will hang out again tomorrow. I'll see you again starting at 10 tomorrow morning. And here is where the revolution in the symphony began. Beethoven's first symphony performed here by the Academy of Ancient Music. Christopher Hogwood conducting.

0: The Symphony No. 1 in C Major by Ludwig van Beethoven. Christopher Hogwood led the Academy of Ancient Music, written from 1795 to 1800, 5 years to come out with that first symphony. But hey, start of a big career.
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0: 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Good afternoon. It's 2 o'clock. Listen to me. I'm trying to push the time away. It's 2 o'clock. I'm Craig Wheeler, here to play you music Monday through Friday from 2 to 6. And in this 2 o'clock hour, I have music by Josef Jala, Giovanni Gabrieli, Carl Philipp Emanuel Bach for you. We'll begin with the music of Josef Jala. This is a concertante for clarinet and English horn in B-flat major. Riccardo Canji conducts Concerto 91, and we have Just Heckel on the clarinet and Paul van der Linden on the English horn.

0: Nice combination of the clarinet and the English horn there. That was Joseph Fiala's Concertant for Clarinet and English Horn in V-flat Major, Riccardo Canji, conducted Concerto 91, on clarinet, Just Heckel, and on English horn, Paul von der Linden.
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0: Music from Giovanni Gabrielli now, but with a twist. It's arranged for the Los Angeles Guitar Quartet. This came off their very first album they did. These are four instrumental pieces by Gabrielli. It's a series of sonatas and canzones. We have it, four of them altogether, yes.

0: Four canzones and sonatas from Giovanni Gabrielli in guitar arrangements, played by the Los Angeles Guitar Quartet.
1: 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We'll hear scenes from Puccini's fiery Tosca and have a laugh and shed a tear with Mozart's Così fan tutte, sung in English as That's What They All Do. Alrighty then. I'm Christopher Purdy. 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
0: Get some dueling harpsichord action now from Johann Sebastian Bach's most prolific son, Carl Philipp Emanuel Bach. His concerto for two harpsichords in F major, the Berlin Academy of Early Music, is joined by Christine Schoensheim and Raphael Alpermann.

Dueling harpsichordist Christine Schornsheim and Raphael Alperman. Well, actually, more like a concerted effort. That's why it's a concerto. The double harpsichord concerto of Carl Philipp Emanuel Bach in F major. Accompanying the two of them, the Berlin Academy of Early Music on Classical 101. 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Good afternoon, it's 3 o'clock. I'm Craig Wheeler here every Monday through Friday, bringing you music from 2 to 6. And in this 3 o'clock hour, I have something very familiar from Johann Sebastian Bach, by way of Leopold Stokowski, music of Arthur Honegger, and a series of overtures that were all meant to go together from Dvorak, which are rarely played together. We'll go ahead and begin with the very familiar piece by Johann Sebastian Bach, his Toccata and Fugue in D minor, and the famous Leopold Stokowski transcription that they used in Fantasia by Disney. The Boston Symphony Orchestra is led by Seiji Ozawa.

0: Probably one of Bach's most famous pieces, his Toccata and Fugue in D minor. And it got very famous because of that arrangement right there by Leopold Stokowski for the 1940 film Fantasia. Played for you by the Boston Symphony Orchestra under the direction of Seiji Ozawa. 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
0: These next three overtures were conceived by Dvorak as a trilogy meant to be played all together. He sent them to his publisher. The publisher said, "You're out of your mind. Nobody's going to want to listen to three overtures in a row." He convinced him to publish them all separately, but if you listen to them, you hear the theme in each one, the same theme. Just transform slightly. The trilogy was called Nature, Life, and Love. And the three overtures were In Nature's Realm, representing the serenity and cycles of the natural world, Carnival, for the chaotic, celebratory energy of human existence, and Othello, which is interesting to express love. What kind of love was he thinking about? My goodness. The destructive power of jealousy on the human soul. Here it is, all played for you by the Czech Philharmonic under Simon Pichkov.

Music inspired by a vacation in the Swiss Alps. That was Arthur Honegger's Pastoral d'été, Summer Pastoral. Michel Plesson conducted the Toulouse Capitol Orchestra. Here is Antonin Dvorak's Nature, Life, and Love Cycle.

Antonin Dvorak's Nature, Life, and Love Trilogy, three concert overtures representing that in Nature's Realm, Carnival, and Othello. All played for you by the Czech Philharmonic under Semyon Pichkov. 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Good afternoon, it's 4 o'clock. I'm Craig Wheeler. I'm here every Monday through Friday with you from 2 to 6. And in this 4 o'clock hour, I've got music from Franz Ignaz Beck, Frédéric Chopin, Paul Hindemith, and something from Danny Elfman. 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The Symphony Opus 4 No. 5 of Franz Ignaz Beck from 1766, music in G major played by the Czech Chamber Philharmonic under Marek Štílek.

The music of Franz Ignaz Beck, his symphony Opus 4, No. 5 in G major from 1766. 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Music now from Frédéric Chopin, his Fantaisie Impromptu in C-sharp minor. Earl Wilde plays it for us now.

0: May have recognized the melody in the middle section there. I'm Always Chasing Rainbows, made into a very popular song. I think Judy Garland sang it in one of her movies. Frédéric Chopin's Fantaisie Impromptu in C-sharp minor from 1834, and the pianist was Earl Wilde.
1: 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And Renee Fleming sings of the Bright Seraphim. I'm Christopher Purdy. 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
0: Here's a really amazing symphony for concert band in B-flat major from Paul Hindemith. This was written in 1951. Frédéric Fidèle leads the Eastman Wind Ensemble.

That big fugue ending Paul Hindemith's Symphony for Concert Band in B-flat major from 1951. Frederick Pinnell conducted the Eastman Wind Ensemble. Huge change of pace to something even more modern, but something just incredibly serene. Danny Elfman's beautiful soundtrack to Edward Scissorhands, which I just adore. And this is a suite of that music that he put together. And Stephen Bartek conducts the chorus and orchestra of studio musicians.

0: Danny Elfman's music from the 1990 American Gothic romantic fantasy film directed by Tim Burton, Edward Scissorhands, a suite that he put together himself. Steve Bartek conducted an orchestra and chorus of studio musicians on Classical 101.
1: 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We'll also hear an interview with Bill Kannengeisser from the LA Guitar Quartet. 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
0: Good evening, it's 5 o'clock. I'm Craig Wheeler. I'm here with you every Monday through Friday from 2 to 6, and in this 5 o'clock hour, I have a great set here. The Overture to the Poison Kiss, an opera, or known as a romantic extravaganza by Ralph Vaughan Williams, Arvo Pärt's Mirror in the Mirror, Spiegel im Spiegel, some fantasy variations from Howard Hanson, a gorgeous aria from Handel, and a symphony from George Lloyd. We begin with the music of Ralph Vaughan Williams, the Overture to the Poison Kiss, his three-act romantic extravaganza opera, as he called it. It was subtitled The Empress and the Necromancer. It's based on The Poison Maid and also on Nathaniel Hawthorne's Rappaccini's Daughter. George Hurst leads the Bournemouth Symphonietta.

Music from 1929 to a romantic extravaganza opera, the overture to The Poisoned Kiss by Ralph Vaughan Williams. George Hurst led the Bournemouth Sinfonietta. Something very peaceful now. Hopefully you're getting off work. Don't fall asleep in your car if you are. If you're already home, you can put your feet up. This is gorgeous. Arvo Pärt's Spiegel im Spiegel, Mirror in the Mirror. The violinist, Daniel Hope. The pianist, Simon Mulligan.

0: The music of Arvo Pärt, Mirror in the Mirror, Spiegel im Spiegel. The violinist Daniel Hope, the pianist Simon Mulligan. 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I'm Craig Wheeler.
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0: It's a pretty hot day out there, and I'm pretty kind of sticky and humid, so I'm trying to keep the music kind of on the cool side a little bit, keep it calm. Here is Howard Hanson's Fantasy Variations on a Theme of Youth, music in C minor from 1951. It has some gorgeously chill sections in it. George Schwartz leads the New York Chamber Symphony, and the pianist is Carol Rosenberger.

0: Music from 1951 from the American composer Howard Hanson, his fantasy variations on a theme of youth in C minor. Carol Rosenberger was featured on the piano along with Gerard Schwartz and the New York Chamber Symphony. 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
0: Trying to keep it beautiful on this warm, humid day, music from George Frederick Handel from his opera Rinaldo. This is Lascia Chiopianga. Let me weep for my cruel fate and let me sigh for freedom from Act 2, Scene 4. André Marcon conducts the Venice Baroque Orchestra and the soprano is Patricia Pettibon.

0: Music from the year 1711 from George Frideric Handel's opera Rinaldo, Lascia Giampanga, Let Me Weep. Andrea Marcone led Venice Baroque Orchestra, and the soprano was Patricia Pettibon.
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0: Sometimes when people hear, oh, we're going to hear modern music, they're worried, oh, it's going to be real dissonant. George Lloyd was not the case. This was his Symphony No. 6 from 1956. George Lloyd himself conducts the BBC Philharmonic, and when he asked about the work's lighthearted nature, he said he wrote it to have plenty of tunes and be concise, bright, and lively. Here it is now.

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Hear us online, on air, and on our app. I'm Craig Wheeler. It's been great sharing music with you today, but do stay tuned. At 6 p.m., Bill McLaughlin will be in with Exploring Music, and then at 7, we have Classical Guitar Alive. Until then, keep on listening to Classical 101, friends. 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

Hello there, and welcome to Exploring Music. This is Bill McLaughlin. Our theme this week is music fit for a king, or in today's program, an archduke. I thought we'd start with the music of Beethoven, who stands at a very interesting point in the development of the artist as a figure in his own right, as strong in a way as the people who commission him. The earliest history of patronage probably has to do mostly with ecclesiastical figures and then members of the highest aristocracy. But Beethoven was born in the years just prior to the American and French revolutions, and by the early years of the 19th century, the times they were a-changing. For one thing, there was the rise of a very potent middle class, and these were people who were eager to hear great music. They'd been able to hear it in church heretofore, but they'd never been invited to the throne rooms for the great concerts that were given there. Beethoven, in a very interesting way, shortly found that he had the aristocracy eating out of his hand. Now, with some of these members of the Viennese aristocracy, he had very close personal relationships. One of his great friends, a man who was his piano pupil, was the Archduke Ferdinand. And for him, Beethoven wrote the most marvelous music. Perhaps the greatest of these pieces is the trio which bears that nickname. Let's hear Daniel Barenboim at the piano with Pinchas Zukerman violin and Jacqueline Dupré, the cellist, the first movement of Beethoven's Archduke Trio.

Noble music, isn't it? And a noble performance. That was Daniel Barenboim at the piano. Pinchas Zukerman was the violinist. Jacqueline Dupré, the cellist. And just the mentioning of Ms. Dupré's name suggests that this recording dates back to, as it does, 1970. She sadly missed. Music of Beethoven, dedicated to his friend and pupil, Archduke Ferdinand. The first movement of the Archduke Trio, Opus 97. Among Beethoven's other acquaintances in Vienna, there was a man who was the Russian ambassador, an art collector, and a very good amateur violinist, Count Razumovsky. For 10 years or more, he maintained his own string quartet, whose leader was none other than Ignaz Schuppansik. Okay, now if that's not a name that's familiar to you, he's an important figure and a sympathetic one. He was the first violinist in the quartet that premiered almost all of the Beethoven string quartets. This is an important violinist in the history of music. And this is the leader of the house band, if you went to visit Count Razumovsky. At one point, Count Razumovsky, who loved hearing this quartet play, said, "You know, I need some Russian music from you, young Beethoven. Can you make me Russian music for a string quartet?" And what we get are the three great Razumovsky quartets, Opus 59, 1, 2, and 3. Razumovsky's only request, he said, "Could you fit a Russian tune into each of them?" Let's hear the Russian tune in the third movement of the second quartet. Here's the Emerson String Quartet to play Opus 59, number 2, third movement, Theme à la Russe.

The Emerson String Quartet playing music of Beethoven, the quartet in E minor, opus 59, number 2. The third movement there is the part that is based on a Russian theme. That tune is also used by Mussorgsky in his opera Boris. I used to say Goodenough when I was a kid, and then people at the Met told me to say Gudonov. Do you guys have an opinion? Also used by Rachmaninoff, or maybe that's supposed to be Rachmaninoff. Anyway, I wonder what the Count Razumovsky thought of Beethoven's use of this tune here, because it's almost, I won't say flippant, but it's certainly a joyous way to take on a very serious Russian tune. Beautiful music. So does the man who pays the piper call the tune? Well, he can suggest a Russian piece, and he'll have to put up with the results if it's a genius like Beethoven who's composing it. Music written for the Count Razumovsky. You're tuned into Exploring Music, and this week we're exploring the theme, Music Fit for a King. I think we're going to turn our hand to emperors next, and some non-existent emperors at that. Drop us a line. Write to us at exploringmusic@wfmt.com. Okay, exactly what do I mean by non-existent emperor? Well, that I know of, there are three masterworks in music that bear the nickname emperor. There's a string quartet, a piano concerto, and a magnificent set of waltzes by Johann Strauss. And the emperor has very little to do with any of these three pieces. So I thought we'd take them by turn, and this is probably the rabble-rouser part of me that gets a little annoyed at the notion of only nobility commissioning great music. Let's start with the string quartet. This is late Joseph Haydn, opus 76, number 3. It's a quartet which bears the nickname Kaiser Quartet. Now, Kaiser is just German for Caesar, the name the Romans called their emperors. There's no C originally in the German language, so you substitute a K and the pronunciation becomes Kaiser. And this particular quartet bears that nickname because it has a marvelous set of variations on Haydn's own original tune, which became adopted as the Austrian national anthem. Here is that variations movement played by the Amadeus Quartet, the Kaiser Quartet of Joseph Haydn.

Beautiful variations by Joseph Haydn on his own theme, which was adopted as the Austrian national anthem. That's from the quartet which bears the nickname Emperor or Kaiser Quartet. The Amadeus Quartet gave us that performance. Let's go to another emperor. This is one of the most famous of all, the Emperor Concerto of Beethoven, the final of his five concertos. And the story is, I suppose I believe it, that at one of the first performances, somebody remarked immediately, "That's music fit for an emperor." But as far as I know, there was no emperor present at the performance. That doesn't matter. We have imperial performers here, Vladimir Ashkenazy and the Chicago Symphony under Sir George Schulte. The finale, a rondo, starts almost in a dream out of the spell cast by the beautiful Adagio movement. So let's go just to that spell and go into the finale of Beethoven's Emperor Concerto.

Vladimir Ashkenazy with the Chicago Symphony under Sir George Schulte, the finale of Beethoven's Concerto No. 5 in E-flat major, which proudly bears the nickname given it by someone at the first performance, Emperor. This was a performance recorded in May 72 at the Cronert Center at the University of Illinois. And I suppose the real audio files may be able to pick out a difference in sound between the Chicago Symphony recordings made here at the Champaign-Urbana Auditorium as opposed to those made in Chicago, either at Medina Temple or at Orchestra Hall itself. Well, we have time for one more emperor, and here's a vexed relationship. The date of the vexing was 1848. There were revolutions everywhere in Europe, and the young emperor-to-be walked into a cafe in which a marvelous young violinist was playing waltzes, and the violinist, seeing the young emperor-to-be come in through the door, switched his tune, and he played La Marseillaise. The emperor-to-be, Franz Josef, turned on his heel and walked out and never again came to a performance of Vienna's most famous musician, Johann Strauss the Younger. In spite of that, here's a set of waltzes made by Strauss for the reluctant emperor. Lauren Mazel, the Vienna Philharmonic, this is from the New Year's concert of 1996. You're not allowed to get up and walk out, but you're very welcome to get up and dance.

The audience at the Musikverein in Vienna rising to their feet to applaud Lauren Mazel and the Vienna Philharmonic. This is from the New Year's concert of 1996, the Emperor Waltzes of Johann Strauss the Younger. And we had a little catastrophe here in the radio studio because my producer and my engineer got up to waltz, and I forgot to warn them that the opening is not in three-quarter time, it's a march. That's a little bow on the part of Johann Strauss the Younger to his emperor. He starts with an Austrian military march. Well, that's all the time we have for Music Fit for a King today. Tomorrow's show, we're going to explore some more of this nobly commissioned stuff and also see if we can't find music commissioned by people like you and me. I'm thinking of Grieg and Sibelius in particular. So join us tomorrow. And in the meantime, stay put.

0: Exploring Music is produced by Sydney Gillard at WFMT in Chicago and produced and engineered by Bill Sigmund at Digital Island Studios here in New York City. Our production assistants are Ella Pinsloop, Eric Opland, Adela Skoronsky, and Weston Williams. Rebecca Neistat is the WFMT production and syndication manager. 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I'm Bill McLaughlin. 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
2: 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I'm Tony Morris. 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And thanks to a gift in loving memory of Adam Bratcher. Thanks for joining me for this week's edition of Classical Guitar Alive, featuring two world premieres, a new guitar concerto by British composer Oliver Davies, and a piece for four guitars by American jazz guitarist composer Pat Metheny, his piece titled Road to the Sun, which was written for the Los Angeles Guitar Quartet. We'll also hear an interview with LA Guitar Quartet member Bill Canongeiser. In addition to new music, we'll also hear some old music. This is an anonymous dance from the 14th century titled La Danse Cleves.

Opening this week's edition of Classical Guitar Alive, we've just heard La Danse Cleves by an anonymous 14th century French composer. That was performed by Duo Gioco di Salterio on dulcimer and theorbo. Mario Gangi was an important guitarist, composer, arranger, and educator in Italy in the second half of the 20th century. This is his Suite Barocca for two guitars. It's performed here by Duo Pacipoli Capelli.

Mario Gangi's Baroque Suite for two guitars performed by Duo Pacipoli Capelli. You're listening to Classical Guitar Alive. I'm Tony Morris. British composer Oliver Davies has written concert music and scores for television and film. During the 2020 COVID quarantine, he wrote and recorded an entire album of his music with performers in different parts of the world, including this next piece, his guitar concerto. This features guitarist Sergio Puccini, who recorded his part in Argentina with the Budapest Scoring Orchestra conducted by Peter Elenyi.

0: guitarist Sergio Puccini and the Budapest Scoring Orchestra, conducted by Peter Elegny, in the world premiere recording of the Guitar Concerto by British composer Oliver Davies. You're listening to Classical Guitar Alive. I'm Tony Morris. American jazz guitarist composer Pat Metheny has written a large-scale work for four guitars for the Los Angeles Guitar Quartet. LA Guitar Quartet founding member William Kannengeisser spoke about the project.
1: I like to call the piece, you know, which is called Road to the Sun, a journey, a musical journey. The journey of the piece existing, coming into being, and then the recording coming into being, it were also journeys that took a long time. And I think it kind of goes back probably to when we were first planning the recording Guitar Heroes. It was a project where we just wanted to pay tribute to the players that inspired us. And, you know, everybody from Jimi Hendrix to Django to the Romeros to Chet Atkins. And I was in Boston and I met a real good friend of mine named Mark Small, who's a composer and journalist. And I was saying, boy, it'd be great to get something by Pat, because he mentioned he knew Pat from way back. And he said, well, you know, I arranged this beautiful piece by Pat called Letter from Home for two guitars, but I could maybe make a four guitar arrangement of that. And so he did. We recorded it. And then after it came out, I got a message from Mark and he said, you know, I'm going to be meeting Pat. He's going to be playing in Boston. And I'm going to meet him. And I overnighted the record, you know, and I'm like, please give him the record. And so Mark got the CD into Pat's hands. And I think he was really touched that we did that record and he dug what we were doing, you know, and reached out to us a little bit. But then nothing really happened for years. And then there was this festival up in Montana called the Crown of the Continent Festival. And Scott went one year and met Pat. And Pat was like, someday I'd like to write something for four guitars. And Scott told us that, and we kind of went, wow, wouldn't that be great? And I think it was 2 years later, the quartet was invited to play there. And we were determined, we just want to like impress Pat. So we planned this program, and he came backstage and said, hey guys, you know, I'd love to do this. And it was our we're not worthy moment, you know. But he was so cool. But then Pat is one of the most brilliant but busy guys. And when he works on Project A, like Project B through Z get sidelined. So we didn't hear for a while. And he said, guys, I've got this gap in my schedule and I'm going to get to work on your piece. I'm on it now. And so he wanted all this information from us, like a video of John's 7-string guitar to see how it was it was set up. He started sending us voicings and little videos and recordings and, does this work for you guys? And the piece was supposed to be like maybe 8 minutes long. And we got an email from him and he said, I've pretty much sketched out the piece now. It's 6 movements and it's 27 minutes. You know, and it became this epic kind of tone poem almost. And even in the writing process, he made this point quite a bit. He said, I almost thought of this as this testament that's going to outlive all of us. He said, 50 years from now, we'll all be gone, but there's going to be this score, and four classical guitarists could take it, and they could perform it the way that I'm envisioning it right now. And it's a beautiful project to be part of, and it really is maybe one of the most important things we've done in our whole 40 years together.

0: Closing this week's edition of Classical Guitar Alive, we've just heard the world premiere recording of Road to the Sun by American jazz guitarist and composer Pat Metheny. That was written for and performed by the Los Angeles Guitar Quartet. And before that, we heard an interview with Los Angeles Guitar Quartet founding member William Kannengeisser. You've been listening to Classical Guitar Alive. Classical Guitar Alive is broadcast worldwide thanks to the generous support of the Augustine Foundation and the Kadosky Family Fund, and Charles and Taco Parker, and by Augustine Strings, makers of classical guitar strings since 1947, and thanks to a gift in loving memory of Adam Bratcher. 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